0: We are rolling along here on Amber and Ian. We are also keeping an eye on what's important. 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
3: CK1 second round of the NBA playoffs from Detroit. Pistons leading the Cavaliers 62-48 in the third quarter. 14 points, 2 assists, and a steal for Cade Cunningham. The well-rested, heavily favored Thunder tip off their series against the Lakers in moments. OKC won all 4 regular season matchups easily, outscoring LA by 29.3 points per game. Secondary scoring looms large in the series, notes ESPN's Brian Windhorst.
4: That's where Austin Reeves and AJ Mitchell come in. Now, Austin Reeves is a guy who's done this before, and so they need him to be an offensive hub. His opposite number, AJ Mitchell, he was 16-1 when he started in the regular season. He started in the whole first round series against Phoenix. They won all 4. So that 20-1 record says a lot right there.
3: Maple Leafs won the NHL draft lottery and will pick first in next month's draft. Penn State forward Gavin McKenna expected to be the top pick. San Jose picks second. Second round of the Stanley Cup playoffs on ESPN. Game 2, Marty Nations and Gabe Landeskog have each scored for Colorado as leading the Wild 2-1 in the first period. Avs have a 1-0 series lead. Baseball, Tiger skipper A.J. Hinch told reporters ace Tarek Skubal will have arthroscopic surgery tomorrow to remove loose bodies from his left elbow. Hinch did not give a timeline for his return. Tigers tonight home to the Red Sox. A rough one for Framber Valdez. 10 runs, 9 hits, 3 home runs in just 3 innings. Red Sox leading the Tigers 10-3, top of the 6th. Fills up 1-0 on the A's, top of the 7th. A low run, a Bryce Harper solo shot. Blue Jays leading the Rays 3-2, top of the 7th. Yankees and Rangers tied at 3, top of the 5th. Brian McMahon with a 2-run shot for New York.
5: 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It's Unsportsmanlike, 6 a.m. Eastern, right here on ESPN Radio, ESPN 2, and ESPNU.
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0: Barnes, the NBA is underway. The NHL is underway. It's playoff mania. Ian, what's happening?
1: Detroit leads Cleveland right now 93-88. Look, hey, Detroit was up by 18 in the first quarter.

0: But I think he's trained for a bit for this. So if I actually trained for,
1: if
0: like,
1: I give you, let me give you like, you know, I'll give you like 7 years or something. So now it's like you're in your 60s. What is
0: golf.
1: The thing that you could train for seven
0: golf.
1: Years?
0: Senior tour. Yeah. I got
1: wow,
0: a good.
1: You have yourself making the senior tour?
0: Yeah, if I train for 7 years, I got a good swing. Ooh, I just I only play like three times a year. So if I actually, I mean, I learned from my grandfather, who was like my dad. He was a scratch golfer. I looked at it as a hoity-toity rich person sport. So I never wanted to play it. So I really didn't. And then when
1: you
0: got
1: regret that, right?
0: Oh, absolutely. I love it. I mean,
1: we all
0: I
1: have that regret.
0: I absolutely adore the game of golf. Mm-hmm. And so if you give me that, that's my job for 5 years just to go train. Yeah, I can stripe it.
1: I feel like that's a common regret. Like, I have the golf regret, too. My mom at one point dated a golf pro when I was a kid. And so he used to take me out to the driving range and everything. And he's like, you're good at this. You should pursue it. And I thought golf was, you know, lame or whatever I thought when I was
0: I told my daughters the most underused scholarship in the entire country.
1: Yeah.
0: Women's golf.
1: Yeah.
0: And they can both hit it. And they were bored by it. I'm like, you're going to regret it.
1: Yeah,
0: I did.
1: Regret it.
0: I did. So you're asking me one thing. Give me 5 years. Yeah, I could make a run at it.
1: I feel like, and I've never played it, so I have no basis for saying this, but I feel like pickleball, you know, because everybody around here plays pickleball. I live in a very kind of retirement town here in Florida, in Sarasota, Florida. A lot of pickleball going on in these parts. They're mowing down all these tennis courts and they're putting up pickleball. You don't have to run nearly as much in pickleball as you do in tennis. And I'm like semi-okay in tennis. Like I can play tennis, you know. So
0: there are professional
1: like
0: pickleball leagues
1: movement.
0: Now. So you have that going for you.
1: Yeah, and now there's even less movement involved. So you give me like 10 years to train for pickleball.
0: You're in?
1: I could do something. I don't know. But now all these retired famous tennis players are playing pickleball.
0: Really?
1: On these retirement tours. Yeah, like the Andre Agassi's of the world, they all play pickleball now.
0: I did not know that.
1: Yeah.
0: I've never played pickleball in my life. Don't plan on it anytime soon.
1: It looks like a time. I don't know. It looks like less movement. It looks like
0: you go play pickleball. I'm going to go play golf. I'll meet you the 19th.
1: What about shuffleboard? Shuffleboard seems like something I could do.
0: It's a blue hair sport.
1: Yeah, well, we're talking about things that we feel
2: yeah,
1: like.
2: Yeah, but you're there, buddy.
0: I really am. Look at the gray in my beard. It's spreading like wildfire right
1: now.
0: Like
1: in shuffleboard, like it's good
0: Thanks,
1: to take
0: Stosh.
1: Up a blue-haired sport because then you know, you've got a lot of decades left of that.
2: Always
1: here for
2: you. The
1: 80s out there crushing it. That shuffleboard coming up next. We're going to find out what is a big deal. And what's not a big deal right here on ESPN Radio.
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11: Detroit. It's game one of the second round of the NBA playoffs. Pistons leading the Cavaliers 103-96, 2:13 to go in the fourth quarter. Cade Cunningham, 21 points, 6 assists, and 2 steals. The other series opener at Oklahoma City, where the Thunder is up 48-39 on the Lakers in the second. 8 points, 1 rebound, 2 assists, and 1 block for SGA. Lakers are still without Luka Doncic because of a hamstring injury, and it's unlikely he returns this series, explains ESPN NBA insider Ramona Shelburne.
12: He has not done that much. Maybe if they were to extend it to like game 5, 6, or 7, right, they'd have to win a game or two. Maybe towards the end. It's a grade 2 hamstring tear. It's not that grade 1 or a strain. Like, that's a real tear. So I just don't think you can rush that. When you talk to the Lakers, they're not coming.
11: Ramona on Freddie and Harry. T-Wolves coach Chris Finch perhaps delivering a subtle message to the league and officials for upcoming games in their Spurs series. He said at least 4 of the NBA playoff record 12 blocks by San Antonio's Victor Wembanyama last night were goaltending, and Finch said he was alarmed that none of them were called. Second round of the Stanley Cup playoffs on ESPN. Nate McKinnon with a pair of assists. He and the

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0: David Bailey, Kenyon Sadiq, Omar Cooper, and the three more that are next year. 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
5: Montana. LeBron James is doing it again. He's already got another 20-point playoff game. Can it be enough to upset the Oklahoma City Thunder? About a minute and a half to play in the third quarter. Thunder 80, Lakers 70 for OKC. They're led by Chet Holmgren. He's got 20. Shai Gilgeous-Alexander has 18, but LeBron leading the Lakers with 20 points. He already has the most 20-point playoff games in NBA history with 261. You can add another one to that. Game one of the Eastern Conference semis. It was the Pistons beating the Cavs 111-101 earlier tonight. Cade Cunningham at 23 points. Tobias Harris with 20. Cavs committed 19 turnovers in the loss. Detroit snaps a 12-game postseason losing streak to Cleveland. They hadn't beaten the Cavs in the playoffs since 2007. Off the court, Jaylen Brown fined today $50,000 by the NBA for criticizing officials. To the NHL draft lottery tonight, the Toronto Maple Leafs get the top pick. They came in with just the fifth best odds. Gavin McKenna out of Penn State expected to go number one. On the ice, Colorado leads Minnesota 3-1 in the third period. Avs already up 1-0 in that series. And to golf, John Rahm is committed to play on the DP World Tour. He'll pay $3 million in fines, play six events. That gets him on the eligibility list for the Ryder Cup next year. More game night. Matt Fontana and Myron Metcalf coming your way here on ESPN Radio.
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0: Yeah, you know, and other athletes,
1: and other athletes in high lie and other games like cricket and rugby, they play all over the world, and tennis even, they have great athletes over 40.
0: It is very dependent on the sport, basketball. Franklin. Yeah, not just basketball. We appreciate the call. I mean, that's the thing, Myron. We were running through our own list, and with a lot of baseball, which kind of lends itself to longer, you know, longevity, I should say, when it comes to the sport. It's funny you mentioned high lie. Have you ever seen high lie? It is a wild
2: sports. And I think he mentioned he ran a marathon in like 2 hours 40. And 24, which is incredible. But like, imagine running the marathon and a 7'6" dude is just in your path trying to stop you from getting to the finish line. That's what LeBron is dealing with. So I still think it's the greatest thing we've seen over 40.
0: It is. And again, I think it does come back to the era of basketball that's being played right now. It's high pace. It's guys going back and forth. And I got a text from somebody today. They were talking about Bron. And the text went this. If he can win just two games, which is a tall task, against the Oklahoma City Thunder, this person believes that that might actually be more impressive than his titles with the Miami Heat. And I was like, those were NBA championships. Yeah. And I get that he had the big three down there and Bosch and Wade. Yeah. And I get it. But he said if he could somehow take two games off of this Thunder team, that might actually be more impressive than his titles with the Heat. I'm not ready to go that far, but
2: he's putting a little extra in his Kool-Aid.
0: A little sauce on
2: saying that.
0: Yeah, you know? A little bit. Little Bron, I think. Yeah. Huge fan this person is that texted me. They're a huge Bron fan. And I think this team would be a tough one to do against the Oklahoma City Thunder. They're led by Mark Daigneault. We'll hear from him coming up. It's game night here on ESPN Radio, ESPN app, Sirius XM, Channel 80.
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8: Chris Garland with you. Glad to be joined right now by Taylor Canfield. He is the USSAIL GP team driver. And we are all getting ready for the Mubadala New York SAIL Grand Prix coming up at the end of May. Taylor, how we doing?
9: Yeah, we're excited for the home event in New York. And can't wait to be there and racing in front of all the fans.
8: Now, what is your role as driver of the USSAIL GP team?
9: So as a driver, you kind of have two different roles. One is trying to help make sure that the boat is going, you know, as fast as you can around the racetrack. And then in addition to that, kind of the decision maker and maker on board and, you know, using the information that I'm getting from the whole team and the coach booth to kind of make those split second decisions around the racetrack.
8: It sounds like an awesome atmosphere. What's the energy going to be like sailing right at New York City?
9: There's no better feeling racing in front of the home crowd, you know, representing our country and hearing their cheering through our headsets that we have on board is, you know, that gives me the chills just thinking about. So we're pumped.
8: We're looking forward to the Mubadala New York SAIL Grand Prix coming at the end of May.
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12: Some history made in the Western Conference playoffs. Game one, Oklahoma City takes down the Lakers 108-90. Chet Holmgren led the Thunder with 24-12, but the history, Shai Gilgeous-Alexander with just 18 points tonight. That snaps his NBA record streak of 127 straight games with at least 20 points that dated back to November 1st of 2024. That streak is over. LeBron James had 27 points in the loss for the Lakers. Thunder take a 1-0 lead in that series. Pistons did the same tonight. Game one in the Eastern Conference. They beat the Cavs 111-101. Kate Cunningham with 23 points. Tobias Harris had 20. Cavs committed 19 turnovers in the loss. Detroit snapped a 12-game postseason losing streak to the Cavs. They hadn't beaten them since 2007 in the playoffs. The NHL draft lottery tonight. Toronto Maple Leafs get the top overall pick. They had the fifth best odds. On the ice, Colorado gets a 5-2 win over the Wild. They take a 2-0 series lead there. To golf, John Rahm committing to play to the DP World Tour this summer. He has paid a $3 million fine. This does make him eligible for the Ryder Cup coming up in 2027. And to baseball, Dodgers fall to the Astros 2-1. Shohei Ohtani took the loss, just giving up two runs, striking out eight. More game night with myself and Myron Metcalf coming up on ESPN Radio.
3: Michelle Smallman, and coming up Wednesday, the Knicks have been on an historical run, but will that continue in game two, or will Philly be able to get back into the series? It's on Sports Center, like 6 a.m. Eastern, right here on ESPN Radio, ESPN2, and ESPNU.

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0: Pistons to show people who they are.
1: Yeah, I mean, I think the Jalen Duren stuff is this is a contract year, a lot of money at stake, and he didn't really show up early in that Orlando Magic series. So I think the criticism was warranted. I think it was valid, but here he is with another opportunity to help this team advance, to your point. I think a lot of people believe the Knicks have a clear path, but the one seed is still sitting right there, and they look really good defensively tonight against Cleveland. Yes, Cleveland had a lot of mishaps, but Detroit was responsible for why the Cleveland Cavaliers kind of unraveled in that game.
0: Yeah, and again, not to look ahead because they certainly still have a battle coming with Cleveland, but even that matchup with the Knicks and some of the height advantage, that would be kind of where Jalen Duren comes in. And for the Cavs to stymie them the way that the Pistons had, because even when the Cavs were getting in the paint, a lot of those turnovers were just James Harden drove and he got shut off. It wasn't all just Jalen Duren. There were some other players getting down there and being physical in the paint, but that was the level that I think kind of shifted that game towards the Pistons, was the physicality in the paint. And Jalen Duren, again, double-double, 11 and 12 points and rebounds. Not maybe the biggest stat number out there, but you could just feel his presence out there on a lot of different plays.
1: Yeah, and here they come. And we're going to see what happens in the next game. They can continue.
0: It's going to be a lot of fun to see. We'll see how it goes. All right, not just game ones tonight, but we got plenty of game twos to get to coming up on Wednesday. We'll look ahead. 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

0: field line. It is out of here again. Inside the Poland right for Willier Abreu. They go back to back. They keep pouring it on Valdez. A 10 spot in 4 innings.
1: WEEI with calls. Red Sox a 10-3 win over the Tigers for Amber Valdez. Career high 10 runs allowed, most by a Tigers pitcher since Elvin Rodriguez in 2022. Turnover's an issue. That's next. 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
1: Avs score 5 more goals. They take the first 2 at home from the Wild. Shohei Ohtani giving up just 2 runs over 7 innings, but the Dodgers take a loss. Pistons take their opener from the Cavs while the Thunder win game 1 over the Lakers.
14: 20.5 to play. The shot clock's off, and the Thunder will dribble it out and into a game 1 win in the Western Conference semifinal against the Lakers, and they do it in fine, extended, methodical fashion. As the night wore on, they wore the Lakers down and hold LA to 90 points in the opener, flexing defensive muscle and timely shooting. A Chet Holmgren double-double of 24 points and a dozen rebounds helped the Thunder with game 1, 108-90 rout of the Lakers. Game 2 coming up on Thursday at 8:30.
1: WWLS 98.1, the sports animal, an 18-point win for the Thunder, 24 points for Chet Holmgren. Shai Gilgeous-Alexander had 18. He spoke with NBC Sports.
21: Shai, we see how hype you always get for your teammates. What about their performances did you like most tonight?
22: Yeah, they stuck with it. We're a little choppy, a little rusty tonight offensively. But we just stuck with it, made plays. They're obviously sending a lot of bodies at me. And those guys stepped into the plays confidently, and that's all you can ask for.
21: Now to your defense. It's always a headline. Why is it so disruptive? It looks so annoying out there.
22: Yeah, we just try to make people play outside their comfort zone. It's as simple as that. Whatever guys like to do, we like to take away from them. LeBron got going early tonight. We didn't do a good job of that to come out the gate. We got to clean that up for game 2.
21: And lastly, hear me out on this one. I know you say that you have all the answers. How much did you have to think during the test tonight?
22: Tonight was very simple. Multiple bodies, that means multiple people are open. And trust my teammates from there.
1: Shai Gilgeous-Alexander and the Thunder getting the win in game 1, holding the Lakers to 90 points, LA's fewest in a playoff game since 2021. Thunder, the first defending champ to start the playoffs 5-0 since 2017. The Cavs did it that year. As for Thunder head coach Mark Daigneault.
23: You know, I thought we settled in defensively. We had some, you know, kind of game plan type breakdowns early. I thought we tightened that up and got a feel for how they were trying to attack us in the second half, which was helpful. And then offensively, I didn't think it was our best night. I thought our shot making kind of bailed us out. We each had a high percentage, but it wasn't our cleanest floor game. They junked the game up, credit them. Like, they threw some curveballs, and it just seemed to throw us off kilter. Nothing we haven't seen, but they were moving it pretty quickly in terms of scheme to scheme. So we just have to calibrate that quicker, attack it cleaner. But, you know, series doesn't end at game 1. You got to get better game over game, and that's our challenge. That's their challenge. I thought collectively, like I just said, we could have been better. It obviously wasn't clean. It was a little clunky. That could have been how quickly they changed the scheme. I thought we were, like, a little fast to begin the game anyways. That might have just been the layoff. We just haven't played a game in 8 days. So that's some of it. But I told the team, and I feel this way, like, you can't be greedy with a playoff win. You know, and that was not a perfect game. There's a lot of playoff games that are not perfect. The other team's trying their best to squeeze you and make you very uncomfortable. And so we won an imperfect game tonight, and that's a good thing.
1: And they win it by 18, holding the Lakers to 90 points. Lakers' 6th consecutive loss against the number 1 seed. Lakers losing 4 straight series when they drop game number 1. And as for the difference in game 1 of this series, Lakers coach J.J. Redick.
24: I don't think there was a turning point. I think it was a general theme throughout the night. When we made game plan mistakes, they hurt us. I thought the Houston game 5 was the most game plan mistakes we made in a playoff game so far. We obviously lost that game. You're playing the world champs. Your margin for error in terms of mistakes is not that high. You can make mistakes. Basketball's a game full of mistakes. There's just too many tonight. We got to clean that up. But, you know, there were some good things. We won expected score. You know, held Shai under 20. He ended up with 7 turnovers. The guys played hard. We just got to do a better job with execution. It comes down to just the attention to detail on that. And I know we'll clean things up and be better.
25: AR obviously didn't have his typical kind of a night. Is this just refining his rhythm after being out for a month? Or what kind of do you make of that?
24: Yeah, he didn't play well, but he's going to bounce back. He's a great player.
1: J.J. Redick and the Lakers dropping game 1 in Oklahoma City. Thunder taking the initial game of that series. SportsCenter all night ESPN Radio. As for the East,
0: 12 seconds, now 11, now 10 seconds. Harden launches a three, top of the key, off the heel, rebound to Cade, 5 seconds left, ahead to Assar. Jimmy Bickerstaff says, don't shoot it.
2: I would have.
0: Just win it. And 18-8 close for the Pistons after the Cleveland Cavaliers had tied the score at 93 with 5:28 to go in the game.
1: Now it's out on 97-1, the ticket, as the Pistons close out the Cavs in game one, winning down the stretch 18-8 in the final 5.5 minutes to win by 10 and take the series opener at home. Cleveland mired by 20 turnovers in total. Coach Kenny Atkinson.
4: Got to look at it. I always look at it like it's a team thing. It always kind of starts with our spacing. I think screening is another thing. They got elite defenders. We have to get them off our ball handlers. If they were stuck like glue to our ball handlers. So got to do a better job there. And then we got to win our spot too. They're taking off. They took us off our spot, especially in the first half, kind of riding off catches. And I think at the end of the day, they were the more aggressive team, and that manifests itself in, them turning us over, the rebounding, obviously, and also the free throw disparity, right? You can say, I think halftime was 22-8, I think, in free throws. So usually the more aggressive team gets to the free throw line. So they definitely had that advantage.
1: Cavs went to the line 16 times. Detroit went to the line 35 times. Pistons get the win. Cavs snap a streak of 12 straight playoff wins against the Pistons. Had been tied for the longest streak against a single opponent in NBA postseason history. ESPN analyst Chinee Ogumike.
5: What they got was finally Cade Cunningham some help. Because I was saying going into the series, we need to give our guy, the star of the Eastern Conference, some icy hot, especially for his back, because he's been carrying his team, especially with winning time. Instead, if you see those possessions, I was so impressed with Jalen Duren. If you look at the box score, it's only 11 points, but he had 12 rebounds. He had 4 assists. But most importantly, during that stretch of like 5-4 minutes left, he got a block on one end, and then Cade dished it to him, and he dunked. And then they got another stop, and then he got another dump off, and he dunked again. He played with force. He played with authority. His numbers this postseason may not jump off the screen, but when it came to when it mattered most, his defense showed up. But he was not alone. You think about Duncan Robinson, who knocked down 5 threes, had 19 points. And also Tobias Harris, who they affectionately called Unk. Now, what's funny to me is Tobias Harris, he's actually had 6 straight games, I believe, of 20-plus points, which is impressive. But they call him Unk because he's the OG. He's the vet. He's the calming and consistent presence. If he's Unk, then I guess I'm auntie, because we were both a part of the McDonald's All-American, the same class for the same year. And so I've embraced my age, and finally they got a variety of contributions, and it showed up when it mattered most for the Detroit Pistons.
6: That Cleveland front line, Mobley and Allen, I'm big fans of theirs, and I thought they might have a head-to-head advantage, and maybe they will over time. They didn't tonight. What did you notice in the front court matchup between Detroit and Cleveland in game one?
5: What's fascinating to me is that what we saw in the first round series when it comes to the Cleveland Cavaliers and their losses going in extended series, it's because whenever James Harden or even Donovan Mitchell, that backcourt, turns over the ball, it just creates a horrible circumstance for Evan Mobley and Jarrett Allen. As much as we want to say that Evan Mobley is a creator, the best optics for him is being a recipient of those short roll passes, a recipient of just pick and rolls and pick and pop situations. And Jarrett Allen is a perfect example of that. When James Harden is turning the ball over, he had 7 turnovers in this game, he's not going to get a look. And that's why we saw in the first round series, those two combined for, I think, 11 points on nights where they had high levels of turnovers. Again, 19 turnovers for the Cleveland Cavaliers. That means that their big players are just not in rhythm. And so James has to take care of the ball. The Cleveland Cavaliers have to do better taking care of the ball. And hopefully that allows them to unlock the most important players to their success.
1: Pistons taking game one of the series by 10 over the Cavs. Game two coming up on Thursday. We'll have it for you here on ESPN Radio. Right now, SportsCenter all night, ESPN Radio.
2: Edwards splits through the defense, blocked by Wembanyama. A new playoff record, 11. Castle leaking out to Fox, lays it up for 2. Timeout, Minnesota.
1: Now it's out of money on WOAI in San Antonio. Spurs losing game one at home, but in the loss, Victor Wembanyama, a playoff record, 12 blocks. But was it a playoff record, 12 blocks? Minnesota coach Chris Finch says, perhaps not.
7: When we looked at them, at least four of them were goaltending, maybe even a fifth. You know, it's kind of, to me, it's a little alarming that none of them were called. And, you know, here's a generational shot blocker who's 7'6", who goes after everything. And there's like no heightened awareness that these blocks could be, you know, goaltends. I mean, the third possession of the game was a goaltender, and it was a clean, obvious one. So let's just say there were four. That's 8 points. You know, the value of 8 points in an NBA game is massive. That's also 33% of his blocks were goaltending uncalled. And I mean, that's a huge number.
1: 12 blocks are in the books. Chris Finch says a third of them shouldn't be there. Even Rudy Gobert says he was fouled on one of them. And he and Wembanyama are teammates on the French national team. Game two Wednesday night in San Antonio. Sports Center all night, ESPN Radio. Back to baseball. Yankees and Rangers. Yankees and American League best 25th win.
8: She said, well, we're in the minors and we'd be in hotel rooms. And
9: that one's driven deep to right field. McCutcheon back. Looking up. See ya. A long home run for Chisholm. And the Yankees lead.
1: They'd go on to a 7-4 win. Michael Kay calling it on the YES Network. Yankees 25-11, a .694 win percentage. Their record, best in the American League, and a Major League best 15-2 over the past 17 games since April 17th. Royals getting past the Guardians.
10: Pitch. Collins trails it. High in the air. Deep right field. Delano's to the wall. He's out of room. Isaac Collins sends one to the Royals. Three in the bottom of the sixth. It's a 3-for-3 game for Isaac Collins.
1: 96-5, the fan. Royals 5-3 over the Guardians. Collins, the 3-for-3 night, the double, home run, and RBI, scored a couple, had a stolen base. Complete night as the Royals get their fifth consecutive win, back-to-back multi-homer games for Kansas City. Milestone night in the Padres-Giants matchup.
12: The 1-0, that's in the air to left center field. Long run, Gilbert into the gap, on the move, not going to get there. One hops up against the wall. Castellanos will score to tie it. Camposano's on his way. The relay is not in time. A two-run double for Song to give him the lead. Throw gets away. He goes to third, and the first big league hit for Sung Moon Song is a big one.
1: 97-3, the fan. Padres go on to double up the Giants. 10-5, Padres scoring five in the fourth inning, tied for the most in an inning this season. Rays score four and beat the Blue Jays 4-3. Rays are a Major League best 18-5 since April 10th, 13-1 against American League teams. Rays' 23rd win when trailing entering the eighth inning over the last three seasons. That's the most in baseball over that span. Speaking of 4-3 games, that's what we had between the Angels and the White Sox.
13: Here's the next pitch. This is a ball that's lifted high. It's hit deep out into left field. It is high. It is far. It is gone. Trout hits it out, and the Angels are on the scoreboard. It's now 2-1 Chicago.
1: Little nod to the late John Sterling on the call on Angels Radio AM 830. It wasn't the only offense of the day.
13: Connor Will waits the next one. Fetty just gets it off in time. That's hit well down the right field side. That's down near the short wall down that right side, and that ball is going to bounce off the wall. Trout is going to motor home, and he will score, and Connor Will with a double. He had a couple of them last night. This one, double that drives in a run, and the Angels add on. It's 4-2.
1: And they'd win it 4-3, their third win in their last 16 games. Angels with their seventh game with three homers this season, third most in baseball behind the Braves and the Yankees. In Detroit, Tarek Skubal going to be out a couple of months. ESPN's Buster Olney.
26: They're going to have to find a way to find enough starting pitching, sort of grind through this period without him. Here's the good thing for the Tigers and for the Red Sox and for the Orioles. The American League is ridiculously forgiving, or you can use another word, mediocre. You've got the Yankees at the top, clearly the class of the league right now. The Mariners could be pretty good, and then you have a whole lot of teams in the middle. And the Tigers have, you know, other good players like Kevin McGonigal. He's in the conversation for Rookie of the Year. The ground is definitely fertile for them to be able to figure it out. And if you're thinking this is going to affect Tarik Skubal's free agency, yeah, no. He's going to get paid a ton of money when he hits the open market in the fall at the end of this year. I mean, again, this is not considered to be like Tommy John surgery or shoulder injury, which are much more serious than what he's dealing with now.
1: He will be having surgery on his left elbow. Teams probably won't be scared to go after him in free agency. Calling it a career. That's next. Sports Center All Night continues. It's ESPN Radio.
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1: 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WNBA great Tina Charles announcing her retirement from basketball on Tuesday, making the announcement on social media. Played her collegiate basketball at UConn, was the first overall selection in the WNBA draft in 2010 by the Connecticut Sun. Then she went to the New York Liberty, spent most of her career there. She opted to sit out the 2020 season and then spent the next few seasons on one-year deals, wound up

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2: 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And that's hit down the left field line toward the foul pole. Is that have enough? It does!

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0: Avs score 5 more goals. They take the first 2 at home from the Wild. Shohei Ohtani giving up just 2 runs over 7 innings, but the Dodgers take a loss. Pistons take their opener from the Cavs while the Thunder win game 1 over the Lakers.
15: 20.5 to play, the shot clock's off, and the Thunder will dribble it out and into a game 1 win in the Western Conference semifinal against the Lakers, and they do it in fine, extended, methodical fashion. As the night wore on, they wore the Lakers down and hold LA to 90 points in the opener, flexing defensive muscle and

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6: 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WNBA great Tina Charles announcing her retirement from basketball on Tuesday, making the announcement on social media. Played her collegiate basketball at UConn, was the first overall selection in the WNBA draft in 2010 by the Connecticut Sun. Then she went to the New York Liberty, spent most of her career there. She opted to sit out the 2020 season and then spent the next few seasons on one-year deals, wound up back with the Sun for a farewell season in 2025. ESPN analyst Janae Ogumike.
7: A legendary legacy. We have to throw roses at her feet because Tina Charles is absolutely a future Hall of Famer and one of the greatest women's basketball has ever seen. She finished her WNBA career number one all time in rebounds, number two under Diana Taurasi in points scored. She was a beast. Honestly, I still don't know how to guard her. I had to go up against her and we are tied together because when she went to New York, that paved the way for me to get drafted number one to the Connecticut Sun. And so we've always had this fondness and this relationship. She actually was my host when I did an official visit in high school at UConn. I've always looked up to her. I've always admired her. One of those greats with right hand, left hand can finish. And lastly, I'll say this. She was instrumental in helping retired players get taken care of in the latest CBA, helping make sure that those who paved the way were seen and respected. And now it's our chance to do the same for her. Congratulations, Tina. So well deserved.
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0: 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This is a Picasso. An absolute beautiful passing display of perfection.
1: Makar. Back for Kadri at the half wall. 35 seconds to go in the power play. Landeskog in the corner. Now it's Kadri again all the way through. McKinnon! He scores! The Mac attack is back, Jack! The second power play goal of the game for the Avalanche. Nathan McKinnon has his 59th career goal in the Stanley Cup playoffs.
2: Good night for that line. Altitude 92.5. Avs a 5-2 win over the Wild. They take the first two games of the series. They are 6-0 to start the postseason. Second time they've done that in franchise history. Decent night on the mound, but that's next. SportsCenter All Night continues. It's ESPN Radio.
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7: Chris Garland with you. 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He is the USCL GP team driver. And we are all getting ready for the Mubadala New York Sale Grand Prix coming up at the end of May. Taylor, how we doing?
8: Yeah, we're excited for the home event in New York. 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
7: Now, what is your role as driver of the USCL GP team?
8: So as a driver, you kind of have two different roles. 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
7: It sounds like an awesome atmosphere. 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
8: There's no better feeling racing in front of the home crowd, you know, representing our country and hearing their cheering through our headsets that we have on board is, it gives me the chills just thinking about. So we're pumped.
7: We're looking forward to the Mubadala New York Sale Grand Prix coming at the end of May. Taylor, thanks.

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3: 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On the diamond, Astros, Dodgers, Shohei Ohtani getting the start, and you don't often see this.
4: Here's the 0-1. And that's hit down the left field line toward the foul pole. Is that have enough? It does! Shoemake goes yard. It's 2-0.
3: Shohei Ohtani giving up a couple of runs. Doesn't often happen, but those were the only runs the Astros would need. Ohtani did go 7 innings and was still impressive.
5: 0-2 pitch. Swung out and missed strike 3. Ohtani says thanks for coming. That's strikeout number 8. And they got him on 3 pitches.
3: That's how it sounded on AM 570 LA Sports. After KBME with the home run, as the Astros get the 2-1 win over the Dodgers, their 7th win in their last 9 against LA, Ohtani takes the loss. He's now 2-2, 7 innings, gave up a couple of earned runs on 4 hits. The

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15: What?
12: On the other side, Evan, Canty, and Michelle.
16: I'm a situationally good dancer.
17: Yes! Yes!
1: Wow, I am hilarious.
12: This is Who Said It?
16: They're trying to stump us. We're trying to guess as to who's speaking in them.
17: What are we talking about?
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16: It's time now for Who Said It? The weekly game where we get five pieces of audio from Vegas East. It could be anybody, athletes, broadcasters like Jim Nance, whoever, anybody out there. And that we get five pieces of audio. We have to identify who's speaking in the audio. And we go head to head. And we have the best player ever in this. Courtney Cronin has proven to be the best player ever at Who Said It. No pressure on her at all right
18: now. Let's calm down off that.
16: You've been unbelievable. Smalls, can you back me up on this?
1: Yes, Court, you have carried
16: us. You've been unbelievable.
18: Yes, but you're putting too much pressure on me because last week you were hyping me up because we had three straight weeks of winning and then we lost last week.
16: All right, well, let's focus. So they have five pieces of audio. Cam, Pat, Javonte, Nuno, and we will see if we can identify who's speaking in this audio. All right, first one.
17: They were up against it early.
1: PJ Carlissimo.
16: That does not count. That was a joke.
1: Oh, really?
18: We were just making sure that you were listening.
1: I was locked in.
16: That was amazing.
1: I was like, it's him.
16: It's finally him. Wow, none of us anticipated you would get that correctly. All right, the game
1: begins. I've been waiting for this for weeks.
19: Play it again.
17: They were up against it early.
19: All right, here's the real first one.
1: PJ Carlissimo.
20: We were ass. Excuse me. Suck was an understatement, right? But like I said, you know, we put ourselves in a position. We just couldn't get over that hump tonight, right?
16: That's not easy.
1: Play it again.
20: We were ass. Excuse me. Suck was an understatement, right? But like I said, you know, we put ourselves in a position. We just couldn't get over that hump tonight, right?
16: Somebody in the Sixers?
1: I was going to say Philly.
16: It's not Embiid.
1: It's definitely not Embiid.
16: I don't think it's Maxey.
18: Is it VJ Edgecombe?
1: Is it VJ?
16: VJ would be the only one. It would not be Paul. It doesn't sound like Paul George. You want to go VJ Edgecombe?
18: Sure.
16: Courtney? All right, VJ Edgecombe.
19: So JJ Redick said that the Lakers sucked last night, and Marcus Smart was one-upping him by saying they were ass. That's Marcus Smart.
16: He used the Cam Ward.
1: The old Cam Ward.
16: Wow.
19: If you keep it a buck.
1: Keep it a buck.
16: One nothing, Vegas.
21: We have to play our game no matter what the score is. That's the best thing about our team is no matter what's going on, we're playing the same way, and it's about that next shift, and eventually we're gonna get rolling. It took a while for us tonight, but eventually it came through.
16: All right, obviously a hockey player.
18: Yeah.
1: Can we hear it one more time?
21: We have to play our game no matter what the score is. That's the best thing about our team is no matter what's going on, we're playing the same way, and it's about that next shift, and eventually we're gonna get rolling. It took a while for us tonight, but eventually it came through.
1: Could it be someone from the Avs? Because
18: Connor McDavid?
1: Well, they said. Well, I was thinking of somebody from the Colorado Avalanche because they won 5-2 over the Wild, and I believe they're 6-0 so far in these playoffs.
16: So who would be the somebody?
1: Talking about how, you know, once we get rolling, we're good, but it took us a while.
18: Hockey names are hard.
1: I don't know who it could be.
16: Mm. All right, PJ Carlissimo.
19: As the OT game-winning scorer, Taylor Hall, in Game 2 against the Flyers, plays for the Hurricanes.
1: Hurricanes
17: they were
1: also
17: up against it early.
1: Thank you, PJ.
19: They were down 2-0 early.
1: Also 6-0.
19: Thanks to PJ for that analysis.
16: All right, number three.
0: when Coach told us, it was obviously a great feeling, and you wanted to go out there and bring that energy and, you know, try to make a positive impact on the game.
1: Jeez. That could be anyone.
15: What hint is there?
1: That could be anyone.
15: It's supposed to be a verbal or a context hint.
0: When Coach told us, it was obviously a great feeling, and you wanted to go out there and bring that energy and, you know, try to make a positive impact on the game.
1: When Coach told us what? That truly is the most generic sound of it.
15: Danish Jenkins, he was amazing.
1: When Coach told us we wanted to bring that energy, what coach?
15: Oh, that Anthony Edwards was going to play?
1: Okay.
18: Is that Mike Conley?
15: Mike Conley Jr.?
1: I like where we're going, team.
15: Or maybe Jaden McDaniels?
18: No, he didn't speak at the... that's
15: all right,
18: Cody.
15: Mike Conley Jr.
1: It also
15: Jr.
1: sounds like a veteran.
15: Mike Conley Jr.
19: When Coach told them that Jason Tatum was not going to play, Luka Garza wanted to bring the energy for the Suns.
15: Come on! That's you ridiculous!
19: Come on!
1: He started game seven.
19: He started game seven. What are we
1: also,
19: doing
1: Also, there
19: here?
1: Was no indication
15: Baylor
1: of...
15: Baylor-Shireman audio wasn't available?
1: What team? Or what series?
18: No, he didn't talk after he went goose egg in game seven.
19: When Coach told us...
1: That could have been any sport.
15: That's rough.
1: That's shenanigans.
17: They were up against it early.
18: Can we have an independent arbiter? Review the audio.
1: Nuno, you have to admit shenanigans afoot.
22: I mean, it's the audio from the whole week, right? That's how Evan sets it up.
19: Yeah. It was played on Scan.
15: How did I get blamed for this?
19: Because you're like, I listen to Scan every week. Should have known.
18: That's front. Wait, so do we lose? We're.
15: Yeah, but we're finishing strong.
18: Got one more.
1: Under protest.
15: Yeah.
1: I mean, can we get some hints? Maybe we need to start flopping. Maybe we need to start faking things
15: maybe
1: out so we can
15: impact, the next
1: to impact who said it for next week.
15: Good point, Smallsy. Yep. Well done.
1: Thank you.
15: All right, we still have two more, though.
19: You are flopping.
15: We cannot get goose-egged here.
23: It's just so much learning, so much about just kind of getting acclimated to how we operate, getting acclimated, especially to a new offense for a quarterback's perspective. I know the program that he came from. I know a lot of people that worked with him. Show us what you can do. Let the chips fall where they may.
15: Yeah, Jesse Minter.
1: I was going to say Diego Pavia.
15: Yeah, about Jesse Minter.
1: Right.
15: Courtney, is that correct?
18: That's what I think.
1: Yeah,
18: that's the only quarterback.
15: Yeah, Jesse Minter.
18: He's the only one that would have talked about a quarterback.
1: And they've added to that quarterback group, so it could be.
15: I think I got added. They've added every quarterback in America to the Ravens quarterback room for some reason.
1: Not you.
18: Minter, final Jesse answer.
15: Yes.
18: Hey, we got one. He was talking about Skylar Thompson or Diego Pavia?
19: Pavia.
1: Let the chips fall where they may.
18: Yeah.
1: See what
19: I think we know where the chips are going to fall.
18: Yeah.
1: Oh.
18: Hey, it's a 3-year contract. Then.
24: All right, last one. Been dealing with some stuff, but I thought it was progressing and getting better. Yesterday I had something that was different than what I'd been dealing with, which led to kind of having some conversations with the training staff and trying to figure out what's going on.
1: I like where you're going with that.
15: Mark Scoobal?
1: Yep.
15: Court?
18: Yeah, this is about his shoulder?
15: Oh, whatever. Do you agree with their guess, though?
18: Yeah.
15: Okay. Tarik Skubal, Tigers. See, this is annoying now. This is annoying.
18: Because we technically lost on a technicality.
1: Or is it technically a push because I did get PJ Carlissimo correct?
19: Not a technicality.
18: I didn't count.
22: So can we take you behind? Well, you guys lost, but.
1: Did this we, is, though?
22: Hold on, Smalls. You know, I'm going to take you behind the curtain. We were planning on using a PJ cut anyway. In
15: Come
22: our
15: on.
22: Five. No, seriously. We were going to plan on using a PJ cutting in five. You went to break. My Evan phone. Was like, I have an idea.
19: Yeah.
22: Can you guys use a PJ?
19: So, if we were going to use a PJ that actually counted, then you would have gotten the win.
18: Oh, my God.
19: Evan got in front of it.
18: So
19: let's use PJ,
18: ourselves.
19: But it won't count. And we were like, okay.
15: Why did you want to rig the game? So you rigged it
19: against yourself.
15: I know that now.
1: And why would you have done that? Because you knew I would get it right.
15: But the point is,
18: I didn't
15: think
18: they were going to put PJ in there.
15: Yeah, Courtney's on my side. Because Courtney, as soon as let me just set it up quickly. Smalls runs to the bathroom or get water, whatever it is. She leaves the studio. She left the door a hint open. Okay, I said to Rob, who's here doing social and digital, I'm like, yo, close the door.
1: Yeah, I was like, why did you guys lock me out? I didn't bring my key card.
15: So I said to Vegas East, to Courtney, I said, why don't we play, because she guesses PJ Carlissimo, ESPN Radio NBA analyst for all the games presented by Gusto. And for everyone, no matter who it is, no matter what sport, she only guesses PJ Carlissimo. Because as we learned today, all NBA coaches have sore throats in May. So I was like, why don't we do a bit? We play a PJ one. See if she gets it. It'll be funny if she doesn't, and then we'll do the five. unbeknownst to me, they had already thought of that.
1: Evan, of course they had thought of it. I guess that every week, you know it's coming at some point. You know they're going to weave PJ into the sound bites because they want to see if I'll actually get it.
19: So you that's have to why be the anticipatory. Other ones this week were so hard, because we were originally going to hand you an answer, basically, what? On a silver platter. Make the other ones hard, so you actually have to work
15: for it. So Luka Garza was a trade for PJ Carlesimo?
2: Yeah,
19: it was Marcus Smart, which you should have gotten.
2: He snatched a loss from the jaws of victory on that one, Ev.
19: And even after all that, if you had gotten Marcus Smart, you would have gotten the win.
17: All right, they were up against it early.
1: PJ, in fact, Evan put us in that position.
15: Let me own it. Okay, let me just say,
18: through it all,
15: it's all Nuno's fault. All right, you know, the grass can be greener next week with True Green, of course. 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You know, I was talking yesterday to the great Michael Kay, ESPN New York Yankees voice, about True Green and the pro golfers, Jason Day, Ben Griffin, Patton Kizzire, who's saying he's a big fan of Patton Kizzire, and that it's great that he's working with True Green. 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

0: final turn, sweep past the tight pack, wins the Golden Tempo 70-1 long shot. So, and I also wanted to acknowledge, shout out to Cherie DeVoe, the trainer for Golden Tempo, first female in history as a trainer. Right, what?
1: You were watching something, and now I know what you were watching. Because she has been unbelievable.
0: I cried watching her celebrate.
1: Yeah.
0: It was so special. First female trainer to win a Kentucky Derby.
1: Sneaky with these stories for all the small things. She doesn't let us know in advance. I'm like, she's watching something over there.
0: I just wanted to make background sure I got the pronunciation correct.
1: I know. I'm saying, good job by you. And I'm glad she gets shouted out because that was an unreal story. I mean,
0: 23-1 long shot to win. And it was incredible.
1: I think, let me just quickly check the old notes here. Where was this from the other day? Hold on, buffering. 18th place, past 17 horses to win that race.
0: Yep.
1: And it was Jose Ortiz, the jockey,
0: yep,
1: whose brother was also another jockey that he passed. Great job bringing that up. And she, first female trainer to win the Kentucky Derby. Well done. Well done. Well, you know what else is exciting? I'm very excited about our next guest. Maybe the greatest talker in the history of the WWE. He's a Hall of Famer. And this Saturday, you know where he's going to be? At Backlash. Paul Heyman is going to join us next. That's Saturday. Sunday, of course, is Mother's Day. 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

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David Dennis Jr. down in Atlanta. Randy Scott here in outside Boston, as a matter of fact, in the home studio. 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

0: 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He's David Dennis Jr. down in the ATL. I'm Randy Scott here outside Boston. ESPN Radio is presented by Progressive Insurance. The number is 888-SAY-ESPN, 888-729-3776. There's reckless, David, and then there's what we're about to do.
1: We about to get wild, baby.
0: I'm not trying to pass the buck, but this was one of your ideas that you pitched for the show. So what's the thought process here?
1: We got a few people who are, you know, either maybe on the move, rumbles of them on the move in the NBA. Mm-hmm. We're going to see where they're going to go. And we're just going to kind of just, you know, go a little crazy with it. We're going to see what happens. We're not throwing up the trade machine. We're not even putting up on 2K to see where we could put somebody. We're just going to go, you know, blind. Actually, you know, we could also do where we would like to see them go to. You know, it's not even like where we think. We'll just go crazy. What do we want? Making up the rules as we go along.
0: All right, James. So you're going to name an NBA superstar, and we're going to tell you where we think that they're playing next year. Fire it up, man.
2: Correct. All right. Let's start with Kevin Durant and the Houston Rockets. Obviously, things didn't go the way that they wanted it to go this year. Got bounced in the first round by the Lakers. Durant didn't play very much. So let's start with you, Randy.

0: Kevin Durant, where do you think he plays next season?
1: Houston. I don't think he goes anywhere. And I know it's a, hey, this is, I don't mean to start this on a lame note, but I feel like he was the only consistent offensive threat that they had. I don't think he's in the way of anyone's development. I don't think Thompson is burdened by him being there. I don't think he's a vortex for the basketball. I just think you have to choose between your coach and your superstar. If Ime Udoka stays, that means that they need someone to bail him out at the end of shot clocks. And honestly, Kevin Durant is the only guy to do that. I don't think Durant goes anywhere.
2: I do think they run it back with Houston. I do. We're starting off with some hot takes. But I do think they're running it back with Houston. I think that Houston has convinced themselves that if we have Fred VanVleet, if we have Steven Adams, I think we can make this thing go. And a little bit of time between the burner accounts, maybe that helps also. So I think they'll run it back with what they got.
1: Yep.
0: All right. Next, Giannis Antetokounmpo, Milwaukee Bucks. A lot of talk about his future over the past couple of years with the Bucks. Does he want to stay? Does he want to go?
1: Yeah.
0: He won't say that he wants to go, but it really seems like he does. So, Randy, where does Giannis end up next year?
1: Giannis is going to Los Angeles.
2: Ooh, there we go.
1: To the Clippers.
2: Oh, what? Let's get crazy.
1: Ballmer will pay for him. Ballmer needs someone to put on the... Steve Ballmer needs someone to put on the billboards to go ahead and fill the new Intuit Dome. Kawhi Leonard isn't getting any younger. I don't think we're going to see another season where Kawhi plays this many games and qualifies for postseason awards, let's say. He does need a running mate. He needs someone who can carry the offensive load and protect the paint. It lost to Ivica Zubats. We'll see who they end up drafting because they got draft picks from Indiana to do it. But I could see Giannis heading to the Western Conference and heading to Los Angeles.
2: Wow, I see you've planted some seeds there for Giannis getting paid with the Clippers. So I'm not going that wacky. We're going two places. We're going Miami or Golden State. Golden State still has a lot to offer. They still want to empty the coffers for him. Some of the other people that we were talking about are kind of cooled on him, it seems. Brooklyn may be out of the Giannis game. The Knicks, clearly, I mean, I don't think that they're going to want to upset what they've got going on right now for Giannis. I think Houston's probably going to stick with what they have. That leaves Miami, Golden State as the two places, possibly Toronto as a third there, but I think we're going to Heat or Warriors.
0: All right. The Nuggets, Nikola Jokic. Disappointing first round exit for the Nuggets. Says he wants to be a Nugget for life, but also hasn't signed an extension. Randy, where is Jokic going to be next year?
1: Denver. He's not the problem. I understand his frustration. I understand the fact that they're so dependent on Aaron Gordon, and if Aaron Gordon isn't playing, then suddenly this team falls apart. He wants to see better pieces around him in Denver, but he's not going anywhere, and Denver should do whatever it can, up to and including some sort of Celtic pride kidnapping to go ahead and keep him in Denver.
2: I think he stays in Denver also, not going anywhere. They're going to offer him, I think, 4 years, $250 million or something crazy like that. Like, he's not going anywhere. I feel like I'm in Streets of Rage, by the way. The music is like, it's very 90s, like, video game vibes.
0: I don't think that's a bad thing. All right, let's go to Jaylen Brown of the Boston Celtics here. Said that this year was his favorite ever. Which is kind of a weird thing to say because Jason Tatum was out all season. Randy, real quick here, where do you think Jaylen Brown is?
1: Possible NBA expansion. I don't know when Seattle's supposed to get its team. I think he'd be perfect out there. But no, next season, if it has to be next season, send him to New Orleans. Hey, you like being ball dominant. You like the entirety of the offense going through you. Have fun with the Pelicans. You can't send him to an Eastern Conference team. It has to be to the West. And I'm just trying to think of a starved franchise, rather, because I don't know that Zion's days or runway in New Orleans is all that long. So I feel like Zion out, Jaylen Brown in.
2: Send him to Twitch.
1: Okay.
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0: Lopping, I respect says one of the best players in the game.
1: Have some pride. I don't understand the players who
0: engage
1: in this philosophy.
0: You're the king. If you ain't cheating, you ain't trying sometimes.
1: Well, you also see how it looks. Have some pride in how you play and how you're presenting yourself on the court.
0: Right.
1: Whatever.
0: I don't know. We'll see if it continues. I do believe this conversation's only going to keep blossoming. You know, Knicks aren't immune either. Everybody says Brunson does the same thing.
1: He does.
0: And so does Embiid.
1: Yeah.
0: You know, as that series of facial recognition versus geotagging returns tonight. 844-204-RICH, number to dial. Andrew Whitworth is logging in. We can't wait to chat with him. That's next. This is the Rich Eisen Show.
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13: Back on the Rich Eisen Show. We're in need of a hero in college football. I just, by the way, had a really nice chat with Bob Chesney back in the green room, excellent. UCLA head coach. By the way, you know where he, everywhere he goes, he wins? I Googled him.
5: Okay.
13: Just like his predecessor. His predecessor.
14: Yeah,
13: Succeeded Kurt Cignetti at James Madison. He's now here in UCLA. So I Googled him. let me make sure I get this right. 3-time Patriot League Coach of the Year is going to be joining us now at the Big Ten. But listen, we're in need of a hero. this stuff with college football, just scheduling and all sorts of craziness. And the American Football Coaches Association appears to be that hero. Their membership recommended changes to the college football calendar, and here they are.
11: Let's see.
13: Goodbye, conference title games, says the American Football Coaches Association.
11: Yes.
13: Goodbye, two bye weeks. Just one, thank you.
11: Yep.
13: And guess what? Guess what? Is that no fewer than 6 days between games when they're on the schedule, say, in the college football playoffs. And that exclusive, the Army-Navy game, to keep it somewhat exclusive, they get the window by themselves, because if you're getting rid of conference championship action, you know, usually conference championship is played the week before the Army-Navy game, and they got nothing but themselves. The only competition for the Army-Navy game is the Heisman Trophy Saturday, right?
14: Right, right.
13: So guess what? We're going to move everything up. And the Army-Navy window, you get to have an exclusive window while we play postseason games on the same day. So a tip of the cap to the tradition of the Army-Navy game.
11: Yep.
13: But we're moving the college football playoff up closer to the playing season. What does that sound like to you?
14: Sounds like the NFL.
13: Yes! Because we're paying people. And, you know, we just had a 16-0 quarterback in Fernando Mendoza, the last quarterback to go 16-0 in a football season, is the guy who just drafted him, Tom Brady. Went 16-0 in the 2007 regular season. So we're playing 16 games.
14: A lot of games.
13: Okay, it is a lot of games, but guess what? The games that Indiana played, it took forever for them to play some of these games.
14: Yeah, what was the break between Big Ten title game and the playoff? Usually it's five weeks, right?
13: A long ass time. 27 days between the Big Ten championship game and the college football playoff quarterfinal at the Rose Bowl for Indiana. And then 10 more days till they faced Oregon again. Those days are over. And because things are getting nutty right now, the national championship game between Indiana and Miami last year took place on January 19th. This year's national championship game is going to take place on January 25th of next year. And then in 2028, January 24th. What are we doing? Especially when the transfer portal window is from the 2nd to the 16th. What are we doing? So what we're going to do, according to the American Football Coaches Association, get rid of the conference championship games. Adios. See you later.
14: Love that idea.
13: Great idea.
14: Yep.
13: Great idea. Then we're going to move the college football playoffs up to make it end, I don't know, if you want to give a date. They didn't give a date here. I'll just give one. How does January 1st sound?
14: I've heard that.
13: You like that idea?
11: I remember that.
14: I remember that day.
11: Yeah.
13: And then the season's over, the portal opens up, just like the men's basketball tournament. I mean, it would be great if you pushed that, maybe the portal back a little bit, so you don't have a national championship
14: like a day or two.
13: Title game contender, like, say, Dan Hurley in his post-game press conference asked if it's after midnight, oh, the portal's open, which is what he did after losing to Michigan. Is it after midnight? Yeah. Oh, man, the portal's open. Do we lose anybody? A little nuts, but that happened.
14: Yeah.
13: But this looks like something real. I'm all in on everything they said. All in. Great idea.
14: Can we streamline this? Like, what is the process now?
13: I mean, it involves the NCAA, which means it's not going to happen.
14: Oh, jeez.
13: They're too busy making sure somebody's not buying anybody a cheeseburger.
14: Okay.
11: Yep.
13: You know it's going to go in that direction.
14: Not with
13: Bob Chesney's going to join us from UCLA next hour. We'll talk to him about it.
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0: 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Coming up, UCLA head coach Bob Chesney. Jaguars general manager James.

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6: I'm Christine Lisi. The 76ers will be without big man Joel Embiid for game two of the second round NBA playoff series against the Knicks tonight because of right hip soreness and a right ankle sprain. He's averaging 25 points, 8 rebounds, and nearly 6 assists across 5 games this postseason. ESPN NBA analyst Janae Abumake.
7: Joel Embiid is the one that really you have to key in on for them to have their success, because when he plays well, there's nothing you can do about it. Now without him, we've seen circumstances where BJ Edge come in time. Tyrese Maxey have knocked down multiple threes, but it is a very tight rope for them to be competitive, especially against a New York Knicks squad that is playing their best version of basketball.
6: 76ers Knicks 7 Eastern on ESPN, followed by game two for the Timberwolves and Spurs. San Antonio, like Philly, is down 1-0. Lakers point guard Luka Doncic told reporters he's still not sure when he'll be able to return from a grade 2 hamstring strain that's sidelined him since early April. LA's down 1-0 to Oklahoma City. Baseball, yet another injury hit for the Astros. Infielder Carlos Correa will undergo season-ending surgery on a torn tendon in his left ankle.
8: Hey, it's Evan Cohen. Coming up Thursday, the Cavs traded for James Harden, hoping he would get them over the hump. So is it time for them to limit his playing time? It's Unsportsmanlike, 6 a.m. Eastern, right here on ESPN Radio, ESPN2, and ESPNU.
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9: This is Freddie and Harry.
11: My wife had texted me, hey, can you come in here during the commercial break? Your son is very uneasy right now. And he's at the age, even though he's 6, he plays 8 and under baseball, and that's a hard ball. So me being a father, I have to make sure that my son and his jewels are protected.
12: Cup check.
13: Yes.
11: So my son.
13: Important job.
11: Yes, very important. When I was in high school, I actually had a high school basketball teammate who got hit early on in his life in the jewels.
13: Oh, yeah.
11: And because of that, he's not allowed to have children.
13: Oh,
11: so
13: wow.
11: I also explained explain that to my son. Even though he's six, I tried to give him an inkling of why daddy is telling you that you need to wear this cup. We need Harry Douglas the sixth to come at some point within our Douglas family. I don't need you telling me, well, damn, dad, I can't make it happen because the baseball hit me when I was younger and I was being hard-headed and I didn't want to wear my cup. We need the sixth.
10: So when we say one, the Jews just run them, baby. Please don't delay me.
9: This is Freddie and Harry.

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5: I'm Christine Lisi. 76ers center Joel Embiid ruled out of game 2 of the second round NBA playoff series against the Knicks tonight due to right hip soreness and a right ankle sprain. He's played in 5 games this postseason, averaging 25 points, 8 rebounds, and almost 6 assists. That game at 7 Eastern on ESPN. The NBA postseason doubleheader caps off with T-Wolves up 1-0 at the Spurs. Lakers point guard Luka Doncic still not sure when he'll be able to return from a grade 2 hamstring that's kept him out nearly 5 weeks. Don't expect to see Luka anytime soon, says Anscape writer David Dennis Jr.
6: You're not going to rush Luka back because also you're going to have to play OKC and run up and down the court in them. And what happens if you beat OKC? You think Luka's going to be able to make a deep playoff run? This feels like they should just shut him down. And I think internally they probably have a notion that Luka's not coming back. Like, this is who this team is, and they're not going to be able to steal one anyway. I think they should just go ahead and settle that.
5: LA down 1-0 at OKC. Game 2 tomorrow. Celtics president of basketball operations Brad Stevens downplaying rumors of a growing rift between Jaylen Brown and the organization.
7: Hey, it's Evan Cohen. 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

0: the Wednesday Groove Thon, known as Freddie and Harry. You got Harry Douglas. You got me, Freddie Coleman, together on Sirius XM Channel 80, as well as tune in. 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And who do Philly fans give more grief to? Eagles quarterback Jalen Hurts or Sixers superstar who's not available all the time, Joel Embiid? We'll go to City of Brotherly Love and answer that question coming up in about 30 minutes in case you missed the news. As you heard from Christine Lisi, our sports center anchor goddess, no Joel Embiid tonight in game 2 for the Philadelphia 76ers against the New York Knicks. Ankle, hip, whatever's going on, he's got a lot of boo-boos keeping out of the game.
1: Yeah.
0: He's like a trouble boy. And you touch the sides and something's going wrong with Joel Embiid. But he is not going to play tonight for Philadelphia in game 2 versus the Knicks. The Sixers.

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3: I'm Christine Lisi. The 76ers, coming off a 39-point loss to the Knicks in the opener of their second-round NBA playoff series, will not have Joel Embiid on the floor for Game 2 tonight, 7 Eastern on ESPN. He's out with right hip soreness and a right ankle sprain. The NBA doubleheader finishes off with the Spurs down one game to none, hosting the Timberwolves. Speaking today for the first time since suffering a hamstring strain on April 2nd, Lakers point guard Luka Doncic told reporters he's still not sure when he'll be able to return.
4: It's very frustrating. I don't think people understand how frustrating it is. You know, all I want to do is play basketball, especially this time. It's the best time to play basketball. It's very frustrating. But, you know, seeing what my team is doing, I'm very proud of them. But it's been very tough, you know, just to see it and watch them play.
3: Luka Doncic, LA down 1-0, visits the Thunder in Game 2 tomorrow. Reigning Kentucky Derby winner Golden Tempo won't run in the Preakness Stakes, foregoing an opportunity for horse racing's first Triple Crown since 2018. He is expected to run in the Belmont Stakes next month.
5: Hey, it's Evan Cohen. 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
4: I'm Christine Lisi. As has become the case the last few years, the 76ers will be without one of their biggest stars for game two of their second round NBA playoff series tonight. Center Joel Embiid won't play against the Knicks because of right hip soreness and a right ankle sprain. As a result, the Sixers will lean heavily on their star point guard, notes ESPN's Tim Bontemps.
5: And this team is going to put the ball in Tyrese Maxey's hands. They're going to ask him to be far more aggressive than he was in game one when he only had one shot in the first quarter and I believe three in the first half. You're talking about one of the most explosive scorers in the league. He's going to have a huge game like he did in that game two victory against the Celtics. The other thing I think you can expect to see is a ton of three-pointers.
4: Philly, New York, 7 Eastern ESPN, followed by game two, Timberwolves and Spurs. Minnesota's got a 1-0 lead. Lakers point guard Luka Doncic said he still doesn't know when he'll be able to return from a hamstring strain that's kept him out almost 5 weeks now. LA down one game to none is at Oklahoma City tomorrow night. NFL free agent quarterback Russell Wilson weighing a contract offer from the Jets and a post football career in network television.
6: Hey, it's Evan Cohen. Coming up Thursday, we'll react to game two of the Knicks and 76ers and the Spurs and Wolves series. 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

0: is Harry Douglas. I'm Freddie Coleman. Welcome to the Freddie and Harry Wednesday Brewathon, presented by Progressive Insurance on Sirius XM Channel 80, as well as tune in always to that smart speaker to play ESPN Radio. And don't forget about us on ESPN Plus. We all want to be appreciated, don't we? Just like the song by Tupac, "You Are Appreciated," when he said, "Dear Mama." Everybody wants to be like Dear Mama. You want to be appreciated. Well, there's a certain superstar. According to Hall of Fame basketball player Tracy McGrady, NBC Sports NBA analyst, that is not feeling the appreciation when it comes to his basketball team. That guy is Jaylen Brown of the Boston Celtics, and he said as much on the Cousins podcast.
1: His frustration lies deeply within the organization and other things that we don't really have the details to. There's just been a lot of stuff, you know, that I've been hearing just going on with the Boston organization, with JB. You know, so I think part of him is like,

0: If you're a traveling fan or part of the team, Marriott Bonvoy celebrates the moments that live on before and after the game. Marriott Bonvoy, where game day checks in.
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0: Because that's him on 6XM Channel 80, as well as tune in, tell that smart speaker to play ESPN Radio. And don't forget about us on ESPN Plus. So who is the most underappreciated athlete in sports? This all stemmed from Tracy McGrady, Basketball Hall of Famer, on the Cousins podcast with him and Vince Carter, that people have told him the Celtics organization that Jaylen Brown, he feels underappreciated by that Celtics organization because of what he's been able to do that has not gotten enough respect and due, according to him, according to Tracy McGrady. So who is the most underappreciated athlete in sports? 888-729-3776. HD is laughing, and so is Shannon Penn laughing. E-Dog. So I'm just going to go to the phones before we go to him. Benjamin in South Carolina to Palmetto State. Who is the most underappreciated athlete in sports and why?
1: Hey, happy Wednesday, everybody. AKA Revenge of the Sixth, if you're a Star Wars fan.
0: Well done.
1: So when I heard this, what's up, Freddie?
0: Go ahead.
1: Okay. When I heard this on the radio, I had to immediately call. There is nobody in sports that is more underappreciated than the one and only Lamar Jackson. And I may be a little biased because I'm a Ravens fan,
0: okay. But
1: what he has done and changed the game at quarterback when everyone was pushing him to be a running back and has done nothing but improve every year. The finesse, I mean, I just tell people to turn on the TV on Sunday, watch Lamar Jackson, and the day that he wins the Super Bowl and everyone says, well, can he win another? I will be the happiest camper because Lamar Jackson deserves it. He is so humble, and he is so underappreciated. Imagine life without Lamar Jackson. What would we say? Michael Vick is the best running quarterback of all time, Cam Newton. And I don't want to hear squat about Josh Allen.
0: Okay.
2: Well, I will say this about Lamar Jackson and the Baltimore Ravens. I feel like he's going to get his shot at the Super Bowl this season.
0: Okay.
2: I believe the Ravens are going to represent the AFC in the Super Bowl with an opportunity to beat the Los Angeles Rams on their home turf.
0: I kind of find it hard that a two-time MVP is underappreciated, though.
2: But you do have some people,
0: you do have,
2: Freddie, like, yeah, you know, saying little things. Even Ravens fans, and I look at them like, mm-hmm, do you know what it's like to not have a franchise quarterback?
0: Yeah.
2: Shut up. Like, be quiet.
0: You got a little PTSD from
2: my
0: you?
2: Goodness, yes.
0: A little PTSD? Eric in Detroit, representing Motown. Eric, who's the most underappreciated athlete in sports and why?
3: The Detroit basketball. Let's go. Okay, I got two parts to this. One, I think LeBron James is underappreciated for what he's doing or trying to do at his age and trying to carry L.A. to where they're going. But going back to Jaylen Brown, when they say he thinks he's underappreciated, how are you underappreciated from a team when they paid you $300 million? I just don't see that.
0: That's fair, number one.
3: Like, if they paid you that money,
0: yeah,
3: then you just do what you do. Everybody want to be babied and coddled now. They're not going to go on radio or TV every day. Thank you for what you do. They do it by signing you to that contract. Just play ball, own up to it, and let the chips fall where they may be.
0: Okay.
2: I'll be honest, though, Freddie.
0: Mm-hmm.
2: Listen, you give me that contract, I'm a Finals MVP. I'm an Eastern Conference Finals MVP. You know, sometimes everybody want to be the main attraction. But, hey, man, like, what did Martin say when Biggie was performing and Gina wanted? Everybody wants to be a star.
0: Mm-hmm.
2: Man, yeah. Sometimes just do your thing, win basketball games, win a championship, go on about your business, yeah, man.
0: By the way, LeBron James is not underappreciated.
2: I made a face when I heard that one.
0: I hear where he's coming from, but he went to the Lakers. The Lakers are not a downtrodden franchise. No. I love LeBron James. Not underappreciated. Not at all. His point is valid, though, about Jaylen Brown. You can't be. I think the most underappreciated athlete in sports right now is A.J. Wilson of the Las Vegas Aces.
2: I agree with that one.
0: She's the best player in the league, but yet general managers took a poll and they said they would start a team out of Paige Beckers or Caitlin Clark. That makes absolutely no sense.
4: Now we're talking Lakers. Hillbilly Kobe, on the other hand.
2: That's enough. He went 3 for 16 and had 4 turnovers. Be quiet, E. I don't want to hear that nonsense today. Not after that performance last night. Stop.
0: Most underappreciated athlete, 888-729-3776. That's next.
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13: I'm Christine Lisi. The 76ers will be without big man Joel Embiid for game two of their second round NBA playoff series against the Knicks tonight because of right hip soreness and a right ankle sprain. He's averaging 25 points, 8 rebounds, and nearly 6 assists across 5 games this postseason. ESPN NBA analyst Chinee Agbuike.
14: Joel Embiid is the one that really you have to key in on for them to have their success, because when he plays well, there's nothing you can do about it. Now, without him, we've seen circumstances where B.J. Edgecombe and Tyrese Maxey have knocked down multiple threes, but it is a very tight rope for them to be competitive, especially against a New York Knicks squad that is playing their best version of basketball.
13: 76ers, Knicks, 7 Eastern on ESPN, followed by Game 2 for the Timberwolves and Spurs. San Antonio, like Philly, is down 1-0. Lakers point guard Luka Doncic told reporters he's still not sure when he'll be able to return from a grade 2 hamstring strain that sidelined him since early April. L.A. trails Oklahoma City 1-0. Baseball, yet another injury hit for the Astros. Infielder Carlos Correa will undergo season-ending surgery on a torn tendon in his left ankle.
15: Hey, it's Evan Cohen. Coming up Thursday, the Cavs traded for James Harden, hoping he would get them over the hump. So is it time for them to limit his playing time? It's Unsportsmanlike, 6 a.m. Eastern, right here on ESPN Radio, ESPN2, and ESPNU.
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16: This is Freddie and Harry.
0: Marshawn and I were one of our favorites. Marshawn, the floor is yours, my friend.
17: What's going on, my dog? My mom and them wanted to say she loves you guys, man. Because, I played the segment on my Facebook and let my family hear it. And they, oh my God, who is that? Are you on TV? I'm like, no, this is the radio. I'm talking to the guy. Oh my God, did they say, oh, tell them I love them. Oh my God, woo-woo. You know, they fell in love with you guys. So my mom wanted to know how she was able to hear you. And I told her, no, I got Verizon. So Verizon pays for my ESPN, Hulu, and Disney. So she switched right over from USA, and now she can listen to you guys, man.
0: Nice.
17: So I want to thank y'all for that, man.
16: This is Freddie and Harry.

0: odds-on favorites to win that chip on either side when it's all said and done.
1: Number two,
2: let's go to Major League Baseball. Since we talked about the team with the best record in hockey within the regular season and also the best team in hockey right now currently being the Avalanche, let's talk about the best team in Major League Baseball. The New York, not scratch that out. Easy. Yankees, nothing. That's the Atlanta Braves. Let's go right down here in Atlanta, Georgia, where I live right now. Now, I want to read a few things out. Matt Olson, our first baseman, first in RBIs, third in home runs with 13. Ozzie Albies, tied for first in hits with 47. Chris Sale, from a pitching standpoint, first in wins as a pitcher with 6. The skies have come back. Championship baseball is back in Atlanta. Lord, I knew if I lived right, you were going to bless me. All I want to say is thank you, Lord. Thank you. The Atlanta Braves, best team in baseball, baby.
0: And the best plus run differential in baseball, plus 81, although the Yankees are plus 79.
2: They're right behind them.
0: Dodgers are plus 77. It's going to be a fun baseball summer in Atlanta. They keep on keeping on. 26-11. Only the Yankees are close to them at 25-11 for the best record in baseball. I'm going to go my number two, go back to the NBA. When you have Oklahoma City, you have San Antonio, you have the Knicks, you have Detroit. Those are four higher seeds. Which higher seed could be in the best possible position or the worst possible position? As of right now, San Antonio. They're the only higher seed that's lost so far when it comes to game one. And they were that close stealing that game back when the Minnesota Timberwolves had that 3-point shot by Jrue Tepanjkin, not go begging. But it's going to be pretty important tonight for San Antonio. Knicks feeling good. Cleveland feeling good. Oklahoma City feeling wonderful. But if you're San Antonio, you're down 0-2 to Minnesota, that may be a shorter series than we think. And not in the favor of the San Antonio Spurs that many people believe we're going to find a way to get to the NBA Finals.
1: Number three,
2: let's go back to the NBA. The 76ers. Are you going to win a game? Are you going to even things up tonight? Now, even though Joel Embiid is not playing tonight, you have to be better defensively than you were in game one. Tyrese Maxey has to be better. Paul George has to be better. Everybody, VJ Edgecombe, Andre Drummond, everybody has to be better on the defensive end for the Philadelphia 76ers in order for them to win this game two in New York. You're down your top dog. Joel Embiid is out. But Tyrese Maxey, where's my five? Let me get this 5 hour. Hold on, friend.
0: Okay.
2: Tyrese Maxey. I got it right here for you, baby. If you need this confetti craze birthday cake, 5 hour energy, baby. It's not even Love Friday. But if you need it on Love Friday, I got it for you too. But you're going to need this tonight. Make sure you take a 10 hour. Take both. Here goes another one right here. This one is strawberry banana. Confetti craze birthday cake, strawberry banana. Tyrese Maxey, I got both of them for you. You got to show up and show out tonight. It's as simple as that.
0: 10-hour energy. I don't think the world can stand 10-hour energy from Harry Douglas. That would make coffee nervous if you had 10-hour energy and not just a 5-hour energy. But maybe it's appropriate for two guys. One can use one 5-hour energy. The other one can use the other one. Those are two guys in Cleveland, known as Donovan Mitchell, a.k.a. Spider, and the beard James Harden. 20 turnovers leading to 32 Pistons points by that team Cleveland last night. James Harden had 7 of those. Donovan Mitchell couldn't even get to the free throw line.
3: I want to separate this from the game. It says the free throw disparity is not why we lost tonight. I want to make sure I say that. But I don't know. I'm trying to get downhill. And a friend of mine got fined for talking about flop. So I'm not going to try to double down. But I mean, like, I feel like that's what I got to do at this point. You know what I mean? Like, I'm trying to get downhill, trying to get to the bucket. And sometimes my people are in my way, and I'm trying to fight through contact, and I'm not getting these calls. You said I had, 13 in the last series? Like, I'm just not getting the calls. I don't know why. I don't flop. Maybe that's why. And this isn't just a tonight thing. This is in the entire series, and it's frustrating a little bit, but because I'm such a dynamic driver, right? Like, I can't control that. So if I'm not going to call for me, I got to find a way to finish through that. But you know me, I'm never one to sit here and complain. And that's not why we lost the game tonight or whatever. But at some point in time, I feel like me getting to the basket's got to relate to something. You know what I'm saying? So we'll see.
0: The friend he's talking about is the aforementioned Jaylen Brown of the Boston Celtics, who complained about Joel Embiid flopping and getting those kind of calls. Either way, how much grief would either one of these two gentlemen, or even collectively, when it comes to James Harden and Donovan Mitchell, if they're down 0-2 to the Detroit Pistons and they're not playing like the superstar they're supposed to play like, which we've seen before in the NBA playoffs.
1: Number four,
2: I'm going to the San Antonio Spurs. I want to know, what does that offensive bag look like for Victor Wembanyama tonight? Now, that bag was non-existent.
0: Yes.
2: In game one. But I can assure you, we will not see another game in this playoffs where Victor Wembanyama goes 0 for 8 from the three-point line, and offensively, he's just not there. Now, luckily for him, he's top two players in the NBA, and he can still make an impact on the defensive end. And a lot of their offense, San Antonio, that is, came off of his block shots, 12, which is an NBA playoff record. But in order for the Spurs to win this game too, Victor Wembanyama is going to have to be more efficient offensively from the three-point line, mid-range, getting to the basket. Do not allow Minnesota to push you around. I get it, it's Minnesota. That's what they do. Mm-hmm. But Victor Wembanyama, you have to fight through that contact and get to your spot and force the referees to make a call in your favor.
0: Speaking of that, Chris Finch of the Minnesota Timberwolves, the head coach, who I believe is a top five coach in the NBA, I'll fight you if you want me to. I'm going to win that battle. He said, yeah, I know he got 12 blocks, but
4: when we looked at him, at least four of them were goaltending, maybe even a fifth. You know, it's kind of, to me, it's a little alarming that none of them were called. And, you know, here's a generational shot blocker who's 7'6", who goes after everything. And there's like no heightened awareness that these blocks could be, you know, goaltends. I mean, the third possession of the game was a goaltending, and it was a clean, obvious one. So let's just say there were four. That's 8 points. You know, the value of 8 points in an NBA game is massive. That's also 33% of his blocks were goaltending uncalled. And I mean, that's a huge number.
2: Chris Finch, stop.
0: Mm-hmm.
2: I think there was only one of them that I seen that was goaltending that hit the backboard, and then Victor Wembanyama came and blocked it. So it, only one. Chris Finch, though, I like the strategy, though.
0: Oh yeah.
2: Even though I'm telling you to stop,
0: yep.
2: You're like, hey, officials, we can't have him blocking everything in the lane.
0: Mm-hmm.
2: If it's not a gold 10, call it one, please.
0: Yeah, put it this way. That sly rascal known as Chris Finch.
2: You sly devil, you.
0: He read that Phil Jackson playbook to say, what can I do to put that in the referees' minds that maybe, just maybe, a goaltending or two will come our way that didn't come our way, in which he believed four or five of them were goaltending out of the 12 blocks that Victor Wembanyama was credited with. Old Chris Finch, you chicken inspector. You try to get those referees on your side. Either way, don't go in there. Wembanyama's not going away. He's going to continue to block everything until they tell him to stop, or it's a goaltending, and then he'll have no choice but to stop. He is Harry Douglas. Hit him on the socials at HDouglas83. I'm Freddie Coleman. You can do the same at Coleman ESPN. Welcome to the Freddie and Harry Grooveathon Wednesday for you, you and you, and ESPN Radio, the ESPN app, and ESPN Plus. And we warned you about the college ball playoff. Well, I guess you're good or you're bad. It's about to come true sooner than you think, involving the playoff. We'll tell you exactly what those numbers mean after Harry Douglas gives you this word, courtesy of PayPal.
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0: presented by Progressive Insurance. You got me, Freddie Coleman. You got him, Harry Douglas, on Sirius XM Channel 80, as well as tune in till that smart speaker to play ESPN Radio. And don't forget about us on ESPN Plus. I'm just going to read this word for word because are you ready for some football? A 24-team playoff party, according to the American Football Coaches Association. They voted last week to, and I'm going to use it in air quotes, recommend that college leaders implement a playoff with the maximum number of participants, discontinue conference championship games, preserve the Army-Navy game exclusive time window, but hold other games on that day and in the playoff by the second week of January. The most discussed 24-team model is an all-at-large field determined through the college football playoff rankings with an automatic spot for the group of six leagues. It is going to add meaning to format, one playoff round, and 12 additional games. The top eight ranked teams will receive a first-round bye, while seeds 9 through 24 will play first-round games at the highest seed on campus. This board has no authority, HD, within the NCAA or Coswell playoff governance structure, but the group includes prominent coaching figures with influence over decision-makers, such as the conference commissioners and university presidents who are part of, say it with me on three, one, two, three, the College Football Playoff Committee.
1: This is unbelievable. This is just opening the door, in my opinion, for mediocrity across college football. Because to be able to contend for a national championship, I do believe you should have a solid record within the regular season. Mm-hmm. Now there's the potential of four and maybe a five-loss team that might have a chance, Freddie. This is basically the top 25 getting into the college football playoffs.
0: Sure.
1: When you think about it. Mm-hmm. Now, can you read again the Army-Navy situation in their game?
0: I'm glad you wanted to know that, because they're going to preserve the Army-Navy game because that's always been separate. It's always after championship weekend. It's always the night of the Heisman Trophy. No other games are taking place on that day. They're going to preserve that exclusive time window, meaning anywhere from 2:30 to 6 o'clock. But they will hold other games on that day, which means that once that game is over, there are going to be potential doubleheader games after that at 6 o'clock.
1: So here's the thing I would say to that. What if Army or Navy is it's one of those playoff teams that should be playing?
0: Right. Well, there you go.
1: That's a conflict of interest, in my opinion.
0: They don't care when it comes to money.
1: My goodness.
0: They don't care.
1: This is a lot, but what we do know, Freddie, about our world of 2026, hey, this world loves money. In any way possible that you can make more money and have more teams being showcased on the national stage, you're going to do it. Now, I don't know if I can fathom this right now. I don't know if I'm ready for this right now.
0: Okay.
1: This is a lot. Because I do believe, you know, coaches who work hard, players who work hard to be a top 12 team in college football, I think that those teams should be rewarded. Adding 12 more teams to it,
0: yep,
1: that sounds like a bit much in my opinion. It actually sounds like a reach, if I'm being honest.
0: Well, it's definitely a reach because it's going to water down the field.
1: Yes.
0: But how many times you heard people always say, man, playoff basketball, playoff football, playoff baseball, there's nothing like it. And college football has finally joined the 20th century and the 21st century, especially when it comes to money. And when it comes to that, I guarantee there are people in these places that are not happy with this. In Atlanta, Georgia, in Charlotte, North Carolina, in Dallas, Texas, and in Indianapolis, Indiana. Those are the four cities that have made a lot of money hosting conference championship football. Charlotte with the ACC, Alabama with the SEC, Indianapolis with the Big Ten, and Dallas with the Big 12. I saw estimates. They would gain anywhere from $50 to $70 million over a weekend because of the college football championship weekend happening in their city. If you're upset about it, HD, at least you're not going to be out as the Chamber of Commerce out of $50 to $70 million. I know if I'm in Atlanta, if I'm in Indianapolis, if I'm in those cities, I'm feeling that type of way, losing that kind of money.
1: But also, like, the kid in me, right? Harry Douglas IV as a kid, you know, going to the SEC championship game with my father when it was back at Legion Field in Birmingham, Alabama, and then it moved to the Georgia Dome at that time. And I remember Eric Rhett from the University of Florida signing my Florida Gators football. Mm-hmm. I didn't have a marker, so he signed it in pen. And I can remember it like it was yesterday. And then the SEC championship game moving to Mercedes-Benz Stadium after the Georgia Dome got demolished and Mercedes-Benz Stadium was built. It's just all those things I remember from my childhood. So conference championship weekend is something special, and it means a lot to me. Mm-hmm. My dad always takes my son down there to the fanfare and allows him to run around and have fun and whatnot. We're not going to have that anymore?
0: No, not. You know
1: that's no longer?
0: No, you know what else is not going to be there? The bowl structure is going to be very interesting how they organize that. There are plenty of bowls in cities that make a lot of money courtesy of people, teams not being in the college football playoff. What's going to become of that? But the big boys don't care, and the money is there. That's how that's going to go down, with a 2014 playoff happening sooner than later. Mm. Great stuff by Harry Douglas. Joining me, Freddie Coleman. It is the Wednesday Groove-a-thon edition known as Freddie and Harry. So Joel Embiid is out for game two tonight for the Philadelphia 76ers against my New York Knicks. When can we expect Luka Doncic back on the court for the Los Angeles Lakers? He spoke on that, and you'll hear that next. This is ESPN Radio and ESPN Plus.
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13: I'm Christine Lisi. The 76ers, coming off a big loss to the Knicks in the opener of their second round NBA playoff series, will not have Joel Embiid on the floor for game two tonight. Tip off in an hour on ESPN. Embiid sidelined with right hip soreness and a right ankle sprain. In the other part of the NBA doubleheader tonight, the Spurs down one game to none, host the T-Wolves at 9:30 Eastern. Speaking for the first time since suffering a hamstring strain on April 2nd, Lakers point guard Luka Doncic told reporters today he's still not sure when he'll be able to return.
14: It's very frustrating. I don't think people understand how frustrating it is. You know, all I want to do is play basketball, especially this time. It's the best time to play basketball. It's very frustrating, you know, seeing what my team is doing. I'm very proud of them. But it's been very tough, you know, just to see it and watch them play.
13: Luka Doncic, L.A. down 1-0 at the Thunder in Game 2 tomorrow. Reigning Kentucky Derby winner Golden Tempo will not run in the Preakness Stakes. He is expected to run in the Belmont Stakes next month.
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